Lainey Wilson with a little guitar work from John Mayer, Phone Keys Wallet. We featured it earlier today on Air Music Meeting. His name is Dylan Scott, and the name of the song, Dear Big City.

Corey Kent, Empty Words, the name of that song. Ironically enough, I was just talking about this song last hour, and here it is right now. Very exciting about that. Of course, Chicken Fried, I told the story last year of going to see Zach Brown at the old Speer Residency, not old, new Speer Residency, and the KRTY video accompanied this song on the walls of the Speer. Zach Brown, first big single, first big number one, Chicken Fried.

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1: This is Scott Felsosi out from Almaden Valley, San Jose. 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Love these guys. They've been around for a long time, and I'm hoping they keep on going.
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0: Luke Bryan is what you're going to get on Thursday and Friday night at the Cordoval Winery. Country songs coming on from our songwriting quartet. Lee Thomas Miller, Tim Nichols, Casey Brown, Kelly Archer. I can start naming off songs, but I can name off 15 number one songs that have the potential to be played on Thursday or Friday night from those fine folks. Come see it for yourself. Tickets, krty.com. Going to be two beautiful nights under the stars. Don't miss out.
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0: The legendary.

Keith Urban put you in a song, a big hit for him. Always one of our favorites here at the legendary KRTY. May was a very special night at the Songwriters events with Lily Rose. She'll be back for the KRTY Golf Tournament September 30th. The beautiful Cinnabar Hills Golf Course. 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

The first time Luke Combs played in this market was Songwriters, May of 2017, when the song Hurricane was the number one song in all the land. That's the latest from Be By You. Up next, Chase Matthew, Holding It Down.

Megan Maroney, Your Own Medicine. You know, Miranda Lambert was a contestant on the show Nashville Star. She did not win, along with, you know, our very own Jules Hansen was on that Nashville Star show. We love Jules and everything she does. This was Miranda's very first single on the country charts. Flashback feature this hour, Miranda Lambert and Kerosene.

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0: I saw Ashley McBride do that song live opening for Cody Johnson in the NFR shows in 2024 and went, man, I love that song. It was never a single, but it was a KRTY special. Songs we play, you won't hear a lot of other places. Speaking of that, I was just talking about Nashville Star. The next guy up was a Nashville Star winner.
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Once Carolina Tales, California, live like you were dying. She had me at Heads Carolina Tales, California, and I never lie. All have the same thing in common. His name, Tim Nichols. Tim Nichols, songwriter for those and so many more. This Thursday and Friday, Cordovan Winery, join us. Be a part of something truly special. You'll be telling all your friends, I saw the coolest show last night.

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Sam Hunt and Country House on KRTY.com. How you doing? I'm Indiana Al. It is a Tuesday night. Back to work on Tuesday. Here we go. You know what? We're one day closer to the Song and Wine series. Thursday, Friday. It's going to be awesome. Down over at the Court of Law. It's going to be awesome. 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

Ashley McBride, What If We Don't, on KRTY.com. I'm Indiana Al right here, hanging out with you on a Tuesday night. Good to be here. Thank you for hanging out with me.

0: All right, no excuses now. 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Around the city, around the valley, around the state, around the country, around the world.
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Cole Swindell right there and Girl Dad on KRTY.com. I love that song. Oh my goodness. First time I heard it, it made me cry. It brought tears to my eyes, and I know it does to you too. Cole Swindell and Girl Dad right there. I'm Indiana Al right here, hanging out with you on a Tuesday night. Josh Ross said, "Hate how you look."

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George Burge, Luke Bryan, and Ride, Ride, Ride on KRTY.com. You know, Luke Bryan's going to be over at the Shoreline next month. He'll be there in August. We got tickets. We are giving them away. 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

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Coming up, we have the Hot 9 at 9. The big countdown is on the way here in just a little bit. 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Get your votes in. Let's get your votes in now. 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If you got a favorite song and it's hot and it's new and you want to hear it in a Hot 9 at 9, you got to vote for it. All right. So send me your votes. 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

Preston Cooper right there. 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You know, on Thursday and on Friday, we got the Song and Wine Series. The singer-songwriter night over at Cordoval, the winery in San Martin. That's going to be happening Thursday night and Friday night. All right. I'm telling you, absolutely wonderful nights. They are so much fun. You sit there, you laugh, you get involved. They tell stories. They tell the story behind the music. Right. What inspired them to write the song? Why they wrote it? Who they wrote it with? The whole circumstance of it. And then they sing the song the way it was intended, the way that it was written. Cause sometimes when you write songs for, Megan Maroney or for, Lainey Wilson, Morgan Wallen, they tweak it a little bit. They change it up a little bit. They make it their own. They add their style to the song. Okay. But on our songwriter nights, you will hear it the way it was intended, the way they wrote it. It's so awesome.

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0: 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We're just the facilitator. 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

0: 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Starting now, it's the Hot 9 at 9.
1: Yes, sir!
2: All right, here we go. It is time. It is time for the Hot 9 at 9, the 9 hottest songs on KRTY. It's the big countdown. Are you ready for this? Let's do it. Let's get it going. Come on. It's like a half hour of all the good stuff right now. Gonna kick it off right now with song number 9. Number 9 tonight goes to Lainey Wilson, Phone Keys Wallet. It is number 9 as we kick off the Hot 9 at 9.

Number 8 right there. Song number 8, Kenny Chesney and Carry On. As we count them down, it's a hot 9-9. That's number 8. We are down to number 7. Song number 7 is Carly Pearce and Riley Green, If I Don't Leave.

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1: Number five right there, Dan and Shay, and Say So. As we count them down, it's a hot 9 at 9. That's number five. We are down to number four right now. Song number four, Corey K

Number two, Jason Aldean, Don't Tell On Me, as we count them down. It's a hot 9 at 9. That's number two. That means we are down to the number one song right now. Are you ready for this? The number one song tonight goes to, tonight it is Morgan Wallen, and Don't We? It's number one on the hot 9 at 9 on KRTY.com.

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1: 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I'll be playing with Lee Thomas Miller, Casey Brown, and Tim Nichols. It's going to be an absolute blast. 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
1: 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I'm from San Jose, California. We've been doing the KRTY Songwriters from the beginning. We love it. We're season pass holders. 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
2: I knew I'd see her around. 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

0: 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And Blake Pendergrass. 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

0: Old Dominion and Making Good Time. 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
1: We're very excited. Tomorrow and Friday, come on.
0: We have got Lee Thomas Miller, the best storyteller of everybody we ever have. I mean, he's just the best storyteller. He's got the best stories.
1: You know, we also have Tim Nichols.
0: Oh, Tim Nichols is great. But yeah. Tim will tell you right off the bat. Because you know what? You know the best thing about Lee Thomas Miller? He actively pursues living life. You know who he's become best friends with over like the last 5 years?
1: Huh.
0: Hall of Fame baseball player Johnny Bench.
1: Really?
0: And I mean best friends.
1: Oh.
0: They hang out and do stuff. And Lee and his wife are always traveling and posting. I mean, he lives life. So he does things. And so he gets stories because he does things. So he's great. Tim Nichols. You know, all you have to say about it, this is, I've said this about Tim Nichols. All you have to say is live like you were dying, and then you get to drop the mic and walk off.
1: Yeah, that's right. You're pretty much done at that point.
0: Yeah, everything else you did is gravy, but that's there.
1: Yeah.
0: You know, Kelly Archer comes down from Canada and says, listen, I'm going to write songs. And, you know, 2017, she had 2 number one hits.
1: Wow.
0: Right? It's rare you get number one hit in a decade. Especially when you get 2 in the same year by 2 different artists.
1: Pretty amazing.
0: That ain't bad, is it?
1: And here's the thing. Last month, we knew it was going to be funny. We knew that those people that were together last month, it was going to be hilarious. This month, it's not going to be. And we'll tell you that right up front. It's not going to be a ha-ha time. But it will be so compelling. It will be so compelling. Yes.
0: You will enjoy it for a completely different reason.
1: Yeah.
0: And you will laugh. Lee Thomas Miller is hilarious.
1: He is. He is. But as you said, the stories they can tell are just remarkable. So,
0: and Casey Brown will be here with us. You know, his wife's from Los Gatos, so this is always like a home game for him.
1: Oh, that's cool. Yeah, so come on, y'all. Tomorrow and Friday, tickets still available, krty.com.

0: It's time for Once Around the Country with Gary and Julie.
1: Brought to you by Original Joe's, 301 South 1st Street in downtown San Jose. It's great Italian food and a lot of it.
0: Garth Brooks is going to do an arena tour.
1: Hmm.
0: How about that? He's going to call it the Blame It All on My Roots tour. Kicks off with two shows, Indianapolis, August 21st and 22nd. And every seat on his new arena tour will be around $150. Every seat in the house, one fair price.
1: Wow.
0: $140 for the tickets, $4 for the facility fee, and a $10 service charge plus taxes.
1: Did you hear that Chris Stapleton show was $500 a ticket? That is just...
0: Why does anybody do anything?
1: Yes. Right?
0: And that's the problem that concerts are having, is that it's becoming way too expensive.
1: Yeah.
0: You know? And you know how, as you pointed out, Maren Morris, who was, you know, recently at the Mountain Winery this past weekend, but she suspended the rest of her tour, saying she wants to go home and raise her son. And you said, well, they're just not selling a lot of those tickets.
1: Yeah. Because, trust me, she wouldn't go home and raise her son if they were selling out those venues.
0: Because, yeah, it would I go see, you know, you think about Maren Morris. And I like Maren Morris's music. Would I go see her for $50? Yeah, I would.
1: Yep.
0: Would I see her for $125?
1: Nope. Mm-mm. Not Mm-mm. happening.
0: You know, but that's just me, and that's not any comment on her politics or anything. I don't care. I like her music, but do I like it that much
1: right.
0: for my wife and I to spend almost $300 to go see a show?
1: Yeah. No.
0: And that's not including food and drink?
1: Oof.
0: That's a commitment that I don't think there's certain artists I'm not ready to do that for. Mm-hmm. Would I spend $100 to see Lainey Wilson? Yeah. Would I see $250? Probably not.
1: Yeah, probably not.
0: You know, that's just where I'm at. Dolly Parton, Dolly, a True Original Music. The stage production featuring new music and classic hits by her will begin previews at Broadway's St. James Theater December 7th with an official opening on January 19th of 2027, which is Dolly's birthday.
1: Wonder how much those tickets are going to be, because I might have to pay it for that. She is a national treasure.
0: And I don't know how much of Broadway. And again, I'm sure where you sit matters.
1: Yeah, I'm sure that's true.
0: So, but yeah, why wouldn't you want to see Dolly Parton, right? I've been writing this country music history.
1: Mm-hmm.
0: And my wife asked me the other day, she goes, when are you writing the Dolly Parton episode? I said, when I need it.
1: Yeah.
0: That's my ace in the hole.
1: Exactly.
0: I said, will I do it? Yeah. I said, but the thing about Dolly Parton is I may have to break it into three different stages.
1: Yeah, you might have to, because she literally changed the face of this very male-dominated industry.
0: Because like I said, I could do 15 minutes on her first 20 years.
1: Yeah, that's true.
0: And then you could do another 15 minutes on just 20 through 50.
1: Mm-hmm.
0: Right? And then she deserves her own episode for what she's doing now.
1: That's crazy.
0: So, yeah, it is wild. Jason Aldean's Don't Tell on Me has become his 27th career number one on Billboard's Country Airplay chart.
1: Oh, that's cool.
0: How about that? And in June, Bunny XO said on her podcast that she and Jelly were working through their divorce on the best terms possible, that they were still best friends and still planned to have a baby together.
1: Just so weird.
0: Well, this week, fans found that episode had completely vanished from all platforms. Her social media post promoting the podcast drop also appears to have been deleted.
1: Wow.
0: You know, even when you try to end it and say, let's stay friends.
1: Let's, yeah.
0: And some of you are going to go, oh, I'm still best friends. Good for you.
1: Mm-hmm.
0: Good for you. But I'll bet
1: there was a moment. You may be best friends now, but I'll bet there was a moment when you were like, right?
0: Well, and you also have to get on with your life,
1: yeah.
0: Right? And again, this is just my story. I had one of the best divorces possible. And we were friends. Heck, she had me come meet her guy who ended up being her husband because she wanted to see what I thought of him. Mm-hmm. But at some point, our lives took over. We had to move on.
1: Right.
0: I haven't talked to her in decades. Right? Because
1: yeah.
0: Your life moves on. And the whole thing, let's have a baby together. Yes, we will.
1: just so weird.
0: No. Because, you know, how are you going to feel about if you meet someone else?
1: Yeah, exactly. And now you've got this baby.
0: I think I'd rather have a baby with him.
1: Yeah. Or her.
0: How about if I save that for him or her?
1: Yeah.
0: Exactly right. Wow. All right, there you go. That is Once Around the Country.
1: Brought to you by Original Joe's, 301 South First Street in downtown San Jose. Great Italian food and a

0: Parker McCollum and a handle on you on your Wednesday morning with Gary and Julie. And I started thinking about this. You know, pain in the neck is a phrase that has been around for a long time.
1: Yeah.
0: Right?
1: And we keep using it. Every generation uses it.
0: I mean, you've got this blob that sits on a stick. How could that go wrong? So, you know, and if I have any complaint, like anybody cares, it'll be a neck pain. But then I play golf, I run, I do different stuff. But in the last decade or two, we now have tech neck, right?
1: Okay.
0: So bending over to look at your phone.
1: Oh, yeah.
0: And now they're saying, well, we need to expand that from tech neck to phone body. That's a combination of any or all related afflictions, including tech neck, eye strain, weaker grip strength, and reduced motor skills. In addition, constant smartwatch use can even irritate your skin. Looking down at a screen puts extra pressure on your neck. So raising your device to eye level and taking regular breaks helps. But you know what really helps, like at your eyesight? Getting outside.
1: Yeah, I was going to say.
0: Exercise and hands-on hobbies help counteract it.
1: You really need to put the phone down every once in a while. You just do. You got to put it down every once in a while.
0: And we've had studies. I mean, you and I have been doing this show for a long time, and I like to talk about little weird, crazy, stupid things like this. And they've done studies that the best thing you can do sometimes, treating depression, treating anxiety, is to get outside. And I saw a guy, and I thought this was great. He was talking about it. Jimmy Carr. I think he's a great comedian, but I also think he's one of the world's best philosophers. I really do mean that. He's amazing. And he was saying, I think with depression and anxiety, he goes, I think we have turned it too clinical. We have used the words too much. We've made it a medical thing. He goes, would you feel as bad if somebody told you they were sad and worried?
1: Oh, wow.
0: But when we take it to that next level of depressed and anxiety,
1: then we got to be all concerned and we got to be, yeah.
0: But if I was sad and worried, and if you told yourself, I'm just sad and worried.
1: Mm-hmm.
0: But that's the thing. You battle that by getting outside. Nature does work.

0: Why?
1: Hmm.
0: Because you can walk your dog in 15 minutes.
1: That's true.
0: You can go to the store and pick something up in 15 minutes.
1: Yep.
0: You can get outside for 15 minutes.
1: That's brilliant. Really is brilliant.

0: Blake Shelton, Stay Country or Die Trying on your Wednesday morning with Gary and Juliet. All right, here's your life hack if you're trying to find love on the internet, right? And that's the way it is right now. It's not weird anymore. It's just the way it is.
1: Yep, that's right.
0: It's how you meet people, and it's great. It's a great resource for it. Well, what's the one thing that catches everybody's attention that they view as a positive? Not that it will get you a date, but there's so many things that you can view as a negative, but this is a positive.
1: I don't know.
0: 75% of people find that people who describe themselves as well-read and enjoy reading is viewed as a positive despite how you look.
1: Wow. Yeah, I would think that would work on you.
0: Well, listen, as what we know, what's my weakness? Brains.
1: Yeah, women with brains.
0: You go through my history, and if you ever met my wife, she is brilliant. She's good looking, but she's brilliant.
1: True.
0: And that's the thing. I've always, so well-read and stuff like that. Yeah. And my wife, it was so funny. She just literally wrapped up a book last night. Have you read that? Theo's Gold or something like that?
1: Not heard of it.
0: Yeah, I got to tell you, and my sister-in-law was raving about it. My wife got it, and it's a really, So just the fact of, you walk in and she's laying on the bed reading, and I'm like, there you go. I told her, I said, you are as cute as a bug on a rug right now.
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0: Luke Combs and Love You Anyway on your Wednesday morning with Gary and Julie. And hey, here's a little bit of food news that's just fun food news. Bananas have enough power to power a small light bulb.
1: What kind of power? Is it methane? Is that what it is?
0: Monkey power. The majority of your brain is fat.
1: Oh, wow.
0: The milk seen in cereal TV commercials is usually glue to prevent sogginess and sinking. And the filling in Kit Kat bars is damaged Kit Kat bars.
1: What?
0: So when they're making the Kit Kat chocolates length,
1: yeah,
0: some are going to break.
1: And they just so crush they
0: factor,
1: them up.
0: And they factor the break into it. They factor the attrition into it. And then they grind them up and layer them through the chocolate.
1: Wow.
0: Kind of cannibalistic, but delicious.

0: Ashley McBride and What If We Don't on your Wednesday morning as we head down to Hollywood. After taking a 7-year break from acting, the Big Bang Theory star Johnny Galecki, Leonard, is set to portray renowned playwright Tennessee Williams in the Chicago stage presentation of Kowalski.
1: Oh, wow.
0: The story takes place in 1947, Provincetown, Massachusetts, and according to an official plot synopsis, imagines the electrifying first meeting between Williams and Marlon Brando that led to 1951's A Streetcar Named Desire.
1: Really?
0: That award-winning film earned Brando his first Oscar nomination.
1: Yeah.
0: As well as his reputation for deeply committed method acting.
1: Huh.
0: I would love to take my son to that.
1: Yeah.
0: Right?
1: Yes, your son who's very interested in acting and all that.
0: He really wants to go to a play. He, you know, because his school, and again, it was in middle school, it's a lot of musicals. Mm-hmm. He has no interest in seeing a musical.
1: Interesting.
0: But he wants to see a play. And I mean, that
1: they're amazing. They are.
0: Yeah, I love the theater. I really do. Kevin Costner's 1990 Western Dances with Wolves has an extended director's cut that has now received a 4K restoration. It'll premiere at a film festival in Switzerland. The audience will get to experience the new version of Dances with Wolves. Won 7 Academy Awards. And it the extended version. Hell, the movie was already.
1: I was going to say, those poor people. I can't imagine.
0: Because what we found out last week that, you know what we like? We like about 90 minutes a movie.
1: Yeah, 90 minutes. I'm good. That's good.
0: That's where we're at. 90 minutes a movie works for us. Thanks for playing.
1: Yeah.
0: We appreciate that. And Mariska Hargitay from Law & Order SVU will be the first woman to host the Emmy in 15 years.
1: Oh, wow.
0: She'll host the 78th Emmy Awards, which is going to air September 14th.
1: That will be interesting to see because you kind of got to be quick on your feet if you're going to be hosting the Emmys.
0: She's just the fourth woman this century to host the awards ceremony.
1: Wow.
0: And a surprising pick because they usually try to opt for comedians. But
1: yeah.
0: Here's the thing. And again, I know this may be controversial. You don't want comedians. You don't want anybody to say something funny.
1: Yeah, no, that's
0: because
1: true.
0: Because somebody who's going to say something funny is going to take a shot at everybody.
1: Yep. And we don't want that.
0: Listen, there's a reason, and you can argue all you want, there's a reason Colbert's off the air.
1: Yeah.
0: There's a reason that all those shows are struggling right now.
1: Yep.
0: And even Jimmy Fallon has pulled back and is trying to do, hey, I'm just doing comedy now, right? Because I don't care what side you're on, sooner or later, really?
1: Yeah, people really just get sick of it.
0: That's what makes people funny. It was what was always funny is that, you know, make fun of my side. I think I laugh harder when people make fun of people I like.
1: Yeah, exactly.
0: You know, and because it's interesting to me. So I think, yeah, I think there's a good move on their part. Don't put on the charade.
1: Yes, exactly.
0: Just bring out an actress and she's known for her very serious countenance.
1: Yeah, she is.
0: Right. So yeah, make it all pomp and circumstance. There you go. You're probably going to get in, you know, and again, it's your award show. Do what the hell you want, but it's a TV show. And so you would think they would want to make sure you appeal to a TV audience.
1: Exactly.
0: So yeah, I think smart move. We'll see how this works. All right. There you go. That's what's happening in Hollywood.

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0: The Singer-Songwriter Series, Thursday and Friday night at Clola Shots, and we're excited about the lineup. Lee Thomas Miller, Tim Nichols, Kelly Archer, and Casey Brown. Casey, how the heck are you?
1: I'm doing well. How are you doing?
0: Man, you know what? I live in Northern California. Taxes are too high, but boy, the roads are good.
1: Yep. You get what you pay for. You walk outside and it's amazing, though. So,
0: Yeah, well, I mean, your wife grew up here, right?
1: She did. Yes. She grew up in Los Gatos. So we're actually spending a couple weeks around these parts in the summertime just to have a little family getaway. So we love it out here.
0: Well, I love the Songwriter Series. I love what you guys do because you get out there and you get a chance to do your songs. How cool is it when you get the chance to get on stage and sing?
1: That's awesome. I mean, when you go the songwriting route, you kind of are intentionally avoiding spending 99.9% of your time in the limelight. Because I'm not really, I'm not wired to thrive in that, but it's fun, to break the usual routine and get in front of people and see them react to songs that, you were fortunate enough to be able to be a part of. So it's fun to get out there, watch people sing back something that you had a hand in writing, and just kind of remind yourself that, people hearing your music live is kind of the main reason you do it.
0: I would think that would have to be such a charge when you're up there and they start singing Blue Tacoma back to you.
1: Hey, yeah, it's pretty awesome, man.
0: I think we have a little connection problem. Let's see. Try to talk again.
1: You got me now?
0: Okay, now, yeah, I got you. Well, and that's it because, you click with Russell Dickerson. I mean,
1: yeah, we've been fortunate enough to get some songs together. It's been great. He's a good friend.
0: I mean, that guy was born to be on stage. You talk about you get a chance to be on stage and you didn't. And you're like, you get a chance to write the songs, but hey, your golf ain't going to play itself. And you've got such a good game. You got to get out there. But Russell, man, I don't think there was anything else Russell could have done.
1: Oh, no. He, of everyone I've ever met, he is certainly one of the prime examples of somebody who is literally, in every sense of the phrase, born to perform. Like he is, he's his happiest and most true self when he's on stage and just going nuts. It's awesome to see. But
0: you've had a chance to work with so many people. What's it? I mean, I've always told the story. I remember the first time I met Keith Urban. Nobody knew who he was. Nobody showed up at the signing, right? We were there at Tower Records for 2 hours and nobody showed up. It was just me and him, like six people showed up. So he and I walked around Tower Records for two hours talking about songs.
1: That's crazy.
0: Isn't that crazy?
1: Yeah, that is wild.
0: But I mean, that's a guy, he changes the temperature of any room he walks into.
1: Oh, yeah, man.
0: I think that's just so much fun, and the people that you've had a chance to be. Is it intimidating to write with Thomas Rhett?
1: No, I mean, he's such a nice guy and such a talented writer and just such a good dude. Like it really wasn't. I mean, maybe there's a little nerves just because you're like, I would love for the day to not go poorly, but we wrote one time for like 45 minutes on the road and he cut it and I wound up producing it. So far we're batting 1,000. So we need to do it again.
0: Well, the truth of it is I can't imagine anything's more intimidating than writing with Ashley Gourley in the room.
1: he's a go-getter, man. If you're writing with Ashley, you're definitely writing more than one song that day. He's just a machine, man. It's awesome.
0: I tell you, he said one of the most interesting things to me one time. I said, how do you know when you're writing a song for Carrie Underwood that she's just not making it sound better than it actually is? He goes, well, that's a concern. He goes, but we have me sing it. I can't sing it. If it still sounds good when I'm singing it, we know we're onto something.
1: That's exactly right. Yeah. You can change a lot of the variables, but if a normal dude is singing it and it sounds like a hit, it's still a hit.
0: Well, and just getting up there and being on stage, I've said, and I said this to his face the other day, I don't think there is a better storyteller in Nashville than Lee Thomas Miller.
1: Yes, he's awesome. I've gotten to see him I haven't done the rounds out here with him, but I've done one with him in Florida, and he was great.
0: Listen, I've said everything. Lee Thomas Miller has a story about everybody. I mean, he's got a story about you. You may not know it yet. I mean, he's got a story about me, right? I know he's got a story about me, and he's just waiting for the time to tell it. But that guy's got a story about everybody.
1: I love it. I'm concerned, nervous, excited. I'm not sure if he's got one about me. We'll see if he shares one from the stage.
0: I guarantee you, if he doesn't have one by Friday night, he will.
1: That's true.
0: You just need to know, and the fact that you're up there, and as I always say, Tim Nichols, I'm like, man, you know, Tim Nichols, all he's got to do is, hey, that's cute. I wrote "Live Like You Were Dying." What do you got?
1: Yeah, exactly.
0: Yeah,
1: like, that's the ultimate mic drop.
0: Yeah, it's like, that's all I've done. You tell me what you've got, and I'll go from there.
1: Yeah. Basically.
0: And you know, your wife's from here, so you understand how cold it gets at night. And I always tell everybody,

0: song end the way it started, right? With the idea.
1: Totally. Yeah. You can kind of think you're on a path, and then by the end of it, you end up somewhere else, and somehow it's still awesome.
0: Isn't that wonderful? When's the last time you wrote by yourself? Have you ever done that?
1: Full song, maybe a handful of months ago, but usually it's like I'll set aside some time to think of some ideas and maybe get like some concepts or like a couple lines in a chorus or something, and then bring it into a room with some other co-writers or an artist or something.
0: What was that like when you wrote by yourself? Because, you know, that's the way it always used to be. Right?
1: Yeah.
0: They would sit down and do it. That was the way Nashville was built. And I would imagine, you know, who was it? It was, I can't remember. The prolific song. She's a writer, and I'm blanking on her name now. Nicole Galyon. Nicole Galyon said she would never write by herself. I said, why? She goes, because I need somebody to tell me if it sucks.
1: Totally. No, that is very true. You get really used to, after the many years of writing with other amazing co-writers in Nashville, you get pretty used to the sounding boards and the immediate external feedback of if something's cool or not. So when you're writing by yourself, you kind of have to maybe not get stuck too quick thinking about, or get stuck too long trying to think about if something has legs or not. You just kind of got to get it out and tweak it after the fact. You can kind of paralyze yourself a little bit if you sit there and go, well, is this line cool? When you got a lot more lines to write, just get it out and edit it later so you can move quick.
0: Has your wife developed the ear that she can tell you, no?
1: my wife, I'm actually really grateful for it. It's a nice perspective that it gives me in work-life balance, but she's not necessarily a huge country music fan. So to put it even more bluntly, she doesn't care a whole lot about the song that I wrote that day. It's usually more, hey, let's like help with the kids and hang out with the family and do fun stuff like that. And then if I'm super excited about one or something and she loves it, then it's a big win. But for the most part, there's a very healthy balance in knowing that my wife thinks I'm really cool, whether or not I write songs. And it's nice to not have your whole life get sucked up into it around dinner time or whatever, playing her demos or something. It's not something that happens a whole lot.
0: See, that's the stuff nobody ever thinks about, right? It's like, no, I don't need to hear none of your songs. I remember telling Lauren Aiken, I said, you know what song I love from Thomas Rhett? And she goes, what? I said, Something to Do with My Hands. And she looked at me and she goes, I hate that song with everything that I am.
1: It's nice to have, and I would imagine Thomas Rhett and Lauren's relationship is very similar, where, obviously she thinks it's cool, he does music, all that, but he's a really nice, good, upstanding dude, and pulls his weight around the household, I would imagine. And they've got a really good thing going, even apart from him doing music. So I think it's a pro when your wife is a fan and loves you, but also, your life can exist a little more outside of the 9-to-5 grind to write songs.
0: Hey, I told her, I said, you won because he's never written another song like that again.
1: That's true. And I will say too, once in a blue moon, I'll play my wife one and she thinks it's awesome. So then, that's an even bigger one. Because when your wife doesn't think everything you do is amazing, the times that she does say something is really good, it makes you feel really good because she means it.
0: Casey Brown will be with us Thursday and Friday night at the Songwriter Series at Cordovale Winery. Get your tickets at krty.com. Buddy, can't wait to see you. I'll see you Thursday and Friday night.
1: Hey, I love it. I'm excited to be there. See y'all then.
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0: Better made for you. It's Max McNown on your Wednesday morning with Gary and Julie. And it's called fexting. You know what fexting is?
1: I'm listening.
0: Having an argument over text. Fexting.
1: Okay, really? We can't even text without yelling at each other? What now?
0: Well, experts say
1: I see where you're going back and forth.
0: You're disagreeing.
1: Back and forth.
0: And experts say it works on a lot of things because there's no shouting. There's no raising
1: That's
0: voice.
1: True. That
0: and you
1: be
0: have
1: true.
0: Time to think about what you're saying before you send it.
1: That's an excellent point.
0: It works really well for minor disagreements. Bigger issues, you need to talk in person.
1: Yeah.
0: But minor things, you know.
1: Actually, yeah. What's it called?
0: Fexting.
1: Hmm.
0: So,
1: wow.
0: Good luck. If you're trying to figure out what's for dinner tonight, get your fexed on.
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0: Blake Shelton, and nobody wanted to take responsibility for this great googledy-moogledy moment that happened in Ohio.
1: Uh-oh.
0: Semi-truck turned over. Semi-truck that was carrying 40,000 pounds of Frank's Red Hot sauce.
1: Oh, no.
0: Happened on Interstate 71 on a 100-degree day.
1: Oh.
0: Hazmat crews needed to contain the spill and keep the acidic sauce out of storm drains while the trucking company tried to get it cleaned up.
1: Wow.
0: Some motorists reported their vehicles were stained, with at least one driver saying repeated car washes could not remove the hot sauce.
1: I'm sure that's true. Oh, but that's my son's favorite hot sauce. So
0: I know.
1: There's that.
0: Nobody was hurt. Can you imagine that poor driver calling up and going, "Hey, Jerry? Yeah, it's Hank.
1: We have an issue."
0: Yeah, it's hot enough for me. Yeah, it's listen.

0: Randy Houser, let me tell you how country feels on your Monday morning with Gary and Julie. And one of the things, every now and then, I used to post a lot more dad jokes on my social media than I do because, you know, it's hard to get them in the right frame of mind to hear a dad joke. And sometimes it just happened.
1: They don't take a swing at you? Is that what you're saying?
0: Yeah. But I had this awesome thing when I was on vacation and we were out there and there was a beautiful blue moon that was reflecting off the ocean that it was great. And we're sitting there looking at it and I got a chance to like use some of my NASA dad jokes. I said, you know, the moon landing was scheduled during a full moon in order to minimize the chances of missing. And they were like, what? I said, do you know Beyonce tried to buy Saturn from NASA? She liked that it had a ring on it. And they're like, no, shut up. Yeah. I said, did you know Alice Cramden was the first woman on the moon? Boom, she was. Bet you didn't know ground control is still looking for Major Tom. They did. Did you know Neil Armstrong taught Michael Jackson how to moonwalk? It actually happened. You know what the first rule of the solar system is? What happens in Uranus stays in Uranus.
1: Wow. You did not.
0: I bet you didn't know that Donald Trump's trying to build a wall on the moon and get Mars to pay for it. I bet you didn't know that.
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0: The Songwriter Series continues at Cordoval Winery, and we are so excited to have her back. She's one of our favorites. She is Kelly Archer. Good morning to you, my friend.
1: Good morning, you two. How are you this morning?
0: As good as can be expected.
1: You know, I'm counting down every second to get to the non-stifling West Coast.
0: Well, yeah, and that's the thing. You got to remember, I'm telling you what, Kelly, lasted the June shows. The June shows were one of the coldest nights I've ever been. We've been doing this for 14 years. And it was the cold. It's in June, because here's the thing about California. I don't care if it's 96 during the day, it's going to be 52 that night.
1: I don't know if you remember this from the last time I played, but there was a long competition because everybody needed hand warmers. And I was there in a kimono and tank top. And my middle-aged self was loving every second of it. Unless it hits 35 degrees, get away from me with jackets or hand warmers. I love it.
0: Well, you know, that's the Canadian in you.
1: It's the Canadian in me. I love it. I'm always hot. Nothing bothers me more than when it gets past 72 degrees outside. I'm a miserable animal after that.
0: If you grow up eating poutine, you just cannot get cold.
1: I know. We've got a layer of French fries and cheese curds that keeps us warm in the wintertime. No, I'm very excited to come back to the West Coast, come back to play these shows. It was so much fun playing last time, and the people I'm playing with this year, it's going to be so fun. I'm very excited to be back.
0: Well, yeah, Tim Nichols is, like I said, you know, we talked to Tim, and when you get to name drop people, you know, here's who Tim drops: Reba, Alan Jackson, Tim McGraw,
2: Chris Christopherson.
0: Oh, yeah, Chris Christopherson and Willie Nelson, Owen Will. Yeah, okay, Tim.
1: Can I tell you something about Tim, though? Sure. As impressive as his career has been, as impressive as his list of songs he's written, what tops it out for me is he might be one of the nicest, most charming, and funny and kind people I've ever met. It's an absolute pleasure to be around him any time of day. He's exactly who you want him to be, no matter who he's with or who he's hanging with. He's just a great, great dude, great storyteller, very secretly funny.
0: Yeah.
1: When he tells his stories, I laugh my butt off every time.
0: Yeah, well, I mean, you're up there, and then you got, to me, one of the greatest storytellers of the world, Lee Thomas Miller, going to be on the stage with you, too.
1: My buddy Lee. Lee's probably the person I play with most throughout the year. Him and his lovely wife, Jaina, are very good friends. I just got to play with Lee in Copenhagen, Denmark, and I get to sing with him a lot, and it is an absolute great honor of mine. I saw him yesterday walking through the halls of his publishing company, and I just yelled out, "Legend in the building!" But yeah, he's and also one of the funniest people you'll ever meet, and great storytellers. You are very right there.
0: He's just got a way with that, and involves everybody. And you know, here's the thing I'm always surprised about Lee, is that you may not know it, but he has a story about you. And I don't just mean you, Kelly Archer.
1: Yeah.
0: I mean anybody he meets.
1: Yeah.
0: He's probably got a story about you.
1: That's true. That is very true.
0: And it's fun because you know what I love? I love going into the green room before, because I go out and try to talk to the crowd because it's fun, but I love hearing you guys talk with each other. And I always wonder, are you guys, not only are you bonding and sharing that, but I always wonder if you're always listening to say, wow, the way he said that, or the way she did that, or you know, that thought process, or just that reaction, because that's what you guys do. You capture smoke and show it to us. That's what songwriting is. What do you notice it?
1: I think so. I mean, I got to tell you, I've played so many shows with Lee in the last 2 years, him, Lee, and Wendell Mobley, who's also been out here before. And I sit between the two of them, and, you know, some of the stories are familiar just because of how much I play with them. But I am mesmerized every single time. The joke's funny every time. The joke's not funny once. If the jokes are funny, the stories are always, oh, I can't believe it. I remember that. Oh, my gosh, that's so funny that happened. Or even, you know, I think people get used to hearing people on the radio, and maybe they've you know, had a career because their singing voice is just incredible. But I think one of the reasons these shows are so popular is when you get to hear the songwriter sing these songs, there is a whole character to a whole other side of the song that you get to see. It's just a peek behind the curtain. And Lee is one of the best at giving you that peek behind the curtain. Wow. You feel like you got to sit in the writing process almost, the way he tells a story. So, yeah, I just – and I'm not going to lie. I'm writing with Lee on Monday before we head out to the West Coast, and I've been storing up ideas very

0: next level. That's not a lot of people getting to do that ever.
1: I am never not full of gratitude for still getting to do this for a living. But yeah, it is always exciting when somebody cuts your song. I've been really fortunate, and you know, you work your butt off and it takes a really long time in the music business, but there's also a lot of luck. I feel very lucky songs get to people at the right time. And my last hit that you might be talking about, the Cody Carey song, you know, that's at the number one party, that song was 9 years old. And the timing of everything, and I'll tell the full story, you know, at the show, but it took a wild ride to get to where it is. It's never an overnight drop in the pan. It's sometimes painstaking, but at the end of it, you're celebrating something pretty darn cool.
2: So
0: we call that a tease in the business.
2: Yeah, we
0: join
2: do.
0: Us.
2: That's a tease for Thursday and Friday night, y'all. So do you ever write a song and someone calls you up and goes, "Hey, Cody Johnson's cutting your song." Do you go, "Okay, I'm not even going to think about it," because so many things could happen to it, right? It could just be an album track. He could cut it and then it just lays there forever. So when they tell you, "Hey, so-and-so's cut your song," is that really exciting, or do you just go, "I'm not even going to think about it"?
1: If anybody calls and wants to cut one of my songs, I'm an automatic yes. And I'll tell you why. First of all, I have no control after I've written the song. I got, my hands are off the wheel. Jesus take the wheel, as Gordy Sampson and our good friend Brett James put, and Hillary Lindsay. I have no control over that, but I can tell you throughout my career, it's the song that sort of got my first number one was not the song I thought would be my first number one. And it was with a brand new baby artist at the time, who's not a baby artist anymore.
0: Yeah, Brett Young's an old stinky man.
1: But I'll tell you, I was on the verge of quitting the business when I got set up to write with him. And we wrote Sleep Without You on a very quick day. Felt like I loved it. But it also was like almost, it felt easy because it kind of fell out. It came from a true story from his fam, like to have him getting off the phone with his dad. We wrote it. I was dancing to the demo in my kitchen that night, and he was a brand new artist. He hadn't even signed his record deal when we wrote that song, but like 8 weeks later, he had signed his deal and picked it as the first single, and that ended up being my first number one song. And you just never know. I've also had songs with like a major artist that flopped. My very first cut ever, and actually this is really funny because I was riding with Nate last time I was in town, and he was just jamming music as we were driving somewhere, and on came Come Friday by Aaron Tippin, and I go, "Hey, that was my first cut," and he said, "You wrote this song? I play it every Friday." Wow. And I was like, it was my first heartbreak. It was... came out on a major label on a major artist and did really well for 6 weeks right before he asked off his label. And I said, and then it went away, you know, and he goes, "Well, I play it every Friday still." And I was like, wow, that's wild. Yeah. You just never know. I just had recently, one new one I'm excited to get to play out is I did just get on this new Cody Banks of the Trinity album with a song called Take Me Back and Leave Me There. And that song is not a song I was thinking of Cody when we wrote it. And when somebody at the label heard it for him, I was like, oh, okay. And I knew it was in good hands. You know what I mean? Because Cody could sing anything. But man, he made it his own and it sounds incredible. And now I get to play it out at shows and get to say Cody Johnson cut another one. So, yeah, I'm excited about that.
0: Kelly Archer. These are the stories that you'll hear. Delightful. She's the only person, because I always tell, bring a coat. We don't tell Kelly Archer that. She'll be out there scorning us with her Canadian politeness. So get your tickets, krty.com, Thursday, Friday night. And if you want to get tickets for both shows, do it, because they change.
2: It does.
0: Because the way that these guys interact with each other, and you got Kelly, you got Lee Thomas Miller, you got Tim Nichols, you got Casey Brown. It's going to be an amazing show. My friend, stay cool.
1: Yes, thank you. Thanks for chatting with

0: me this morning, and I'm really excited. I'll see you guys next week.
1: Hi there, I'm Michael Moore. 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
1: Brought to you by Original Joe's, 301 South 1st Street in downtown San Jose. It's great Italian food and a lot of it.
0: Garth Brooks is going to do an arena tour.
1: Hmm.
0: How about that? He's going to call it the Blame It All on My Roots tour. Kicks off with two shows, Indianapolis, August 21st and 22nd. And every seat on his new arena tour will be around $150. Every seat in the house, one fair price.
1: Wow.
0: $140 for the tickets, $4 for the facility fee, and a $10 service charge plus taxes.
1: Did you hear that Chris Stapleton show was $500 a ticket? That is just...
0: Why does anybody do anything?
1: Yes. Right?
0: And that's the problem that that concerts are having, is that it's becoming way too expensive.
1: Yeah,
0: you know, and you know how, as you pointed out, Maren Morris, who was, you know, recently at the Mountain Winery this past weekend, but she suspended the rest of her tour, saying she wants to go home and raise her son. And you said, well, they're just not selling a lot of those tickets.
1: Yeah, because, trust me, she wouldn't go home and raise her son if they were selling out those venues.
0: Because, yeah, it would. Would I go see? You know, you think about Maren Morris, and I like Maren Morris's music. Would I go see her for $50? Yeah, I would.
1: Yep.
0: Would I see her for $125?
1: Nope. Mm-mm. Not Mm-mm. happening.
0: You know, but that's just me, and that's not any comment on her politics or anything. I don't care. I like her music, but do I like it that much right. for my wife and I to spend almost $300 to go see a show?
1: Yeah. No.
0: And that's not including food and drink?
1: Oof.
0: That's a commitment that I don't think there's certain artists I'm not ready to do that for. Mm-hmm. Would I spend $100 to see Lainey Wilson? Yeah. Would I see $250? Probably not.
1: Yeah, probably not.
0: You know, that's just where I'm at. Dolly Parton, Dolly, A True Original Music, the stage production featuring new music and classic hits by her, will begin previews at Broadway's St. James Theater December 7th with an official opening on January 19th of 2027, which is Dolly's birthday.
1: Wonder how much those tickets are going to be, because I might have to pay it for that. She is a national treasure.
0: And I don't know how much of Broadway, and again, I'm sure where you sit matters.
1: Yeah, I'm sure that's true.
0: So, but yeah, why wouldn't you want to see Dolly Parton, right? I've been writing this country music history.
1: Mm-hmm.
0: And my wife asked me the other day, she goes, when are you writing the Dolly Parton episode? I said, when I need it.
1: Yeah.
0: That's my ace in the hole.
1: Exactly.
0: I said, will I do it? Yeah. I said, but the thing about Dolly Parton is I may have to break it into three different stages.
1: Yeah, you might have to, because she, you know, literally changed the face of this very male-dominated industry.
0: Because like I said, I could do 15 minutes on her first 20 years.
1: Yeah, that's true.
0: And then you could do another 15 minutes on just 20 through 50.
1: Mm-hmm.
0: Right? And then she deserves her own episode for what she's doing now.
1: That's crazy.
0: So, yeah, it is wild. Jason Aldean's Don't Tell on Me has become his 27th career number one on Billboard's Country Airplay chart.
1: Oh, that's cool.
0: How about that? And in June, Bunny XO said on her podcast that she and Jelly were working through their divorce on the best terms possible, that they were still best friends and still planned to have a baby together.
1: Just so weird.
0: Well, this week, fans found that episode had completely vanished from all platforms. Her social media post promoting the podcast drop also appears to have been deleted.
1: Wow.
0: You know, even when you try to end it and say, let's be friends. And some of you are going to go, oh, I'm still best friends. Good for you.
1: Mm-hmm.
0: Good for you. But I'll bet
1: there was a moment. You may be best friends now, but I'll bet there was a moment when you were like, right?
0: Well, and you also have to get on with your life,
1: yeah.
0: Right? And again, this is just my story. I had one of the best divorces possible. And we were friends. Heck, she had me come meet her guy who ended up being her husband because she wanted to see what I thought of him. Mm-hmm. But at some point, our lives took over. We had to move on.
1: Right.
0: I haven't talked to her in decades, right? Yeah. Because your life moves on. And the whole thing, let's have a baby together. Yes, we will.
1: It's just so weird.
0: No. Because, you know, how are you going to feel about if you meet someone else?
1: Yeah, exactly. And now you've got this baby.
0: I think I'd rather have a baby with him.
1: Yeah. Or her.
0: How about if I save that for him or her?
1: Yeah.
0: Exactly right.
1: Wow.
0: All right, there you go. That is Once Around the Country.
1: Brought to you by Original Joe's, 301 South 1st Street in downtown San Jose. Great Italian food and a lot of it.
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0: don't need no help. I'm hunt in that body like a back road on your Wednesday morning, and they're called pop dog buns.
1: What now?
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1: Okay, somebody is not reading the room. Nobody wants to eat carbs anymore. That's why everything is infused with protein.
0: So, I think you're either that way or you're off the rails.
1: Oh,
0: did you know today is National Hot Dog Day?
1: Oh,
0: I'm not even making
1: right?
0: it up. Today,
1: oh, wow.
0: July 15th, is National Hot Dog
1: Day. You would think July 4th would have been, but okay.
0: Nah, gets Gilda the Lily. Pop dog buns.
1: Okay. So, all right, then.
0: Wow. America.

Hi there, I'm Michael Moore. I'm here to talk to you about Los Gatos Roofing. 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
2: In a pinch, man. Hotter than the red on the cattle brand. Cause she's a gold digger with a quick trigger. A cast iron skillet swinging lid flip.

Keith Urban, Summer Breeze on KRTY.com. I'm Michael Moore. Yes, we are definitely into the summer season. We're feeling it hot in the South Bay. Yesterday, they say it was going to be the hottest day of the week. It was 98 in the South Bay. Today, a little bit cooler. We're looking at 92 for San Jose. And a great day to escape and maybe get to the beach if you can, you know, get there early enough before the traffic, that's for sure. This is Morgan Wallen speaking of summer. It's 7 Summers on KOTY. Yeah.

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1: Dan and Shay, say so on KRTY.com. Going to be here later this fall, coming up in November at the Shoreline. And the Zac Brown Band, well, they just wrapped up their residency in Vegas about a month ago, had little time to rest. Now they're doing their summer tour. It is called the Love and Fear Tour. They're headed to Grand Rapids, Michigan this Friday night for a show. Here they are now on KRTY.

0: Hey, this is Tim Nichols. Have you ever wondered what it would be like to be in the room when a hit song is written? Well, on July 16th and 17th, we're going to give you the chance to find out, because I'll be joining my fellow songwriters, Lee Thomas Miller, Casey Brown, and Kelly Archer, when we come to Cordoval Winery as a part of the KRTY Song and Wine Series. Now, between the four of us, we've had songs recorded by Tim McGraw, Jason Aldean, Lee Bryce, Kenny Chesney, Cody Johnson, Jason Aldean, and a whole lot more. And so that night, you'll hear the songs, but more importantly, you'll hear the stories behind the songs, how the songs came about, those little unexpected moments, and what it was like to be in the room when those songs were written. Now, on top of that, you add in a beautiful winery, a great glass of wine, and a gorgeous Northern California evening, and you've got a night you won't soon forget. We hope you'll join us July 16th and 17th. Yeah, come to both nights. We're gonna have a great time.
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Well, if you don't get to a country concert this year, that is your fault. There are just so many shows to choose from. It seems like every country artist and group I can think of is going on the road. Either they're on the road now or will be going on the road later this year. Kip Moore, he's currently doing some summer shows, and then he's going to head out internationally later this year, starting in October through the month of November. He'll be headed to Australia and New Zealand for his Believe Up Close Tour. And here is Kip with Something About a Truck on KLTY.com. Hope his passport's up to date.

The brand new one from Parmalee, God Knew Better, on KRTY.com. And I'm Michael Moore. Well, we're well into the summer season, and a lot of people are grilling. I can smell the smokers across the street from where I live. We've got Silver Creek Barbecue right down the street, and they cook up their meats early in the morning, and it just smells so good in the morning. But, well, there are some no-nos you should know about if you're a griller or if you know somebody that grills. Touching someone else's grill, man, that really, really is something you shouldn't do unless they, you know, give you permission, or skipping the resting period for meats and constantly lifting the lid are among the biggest grilling sins you can do, according to new research from Purdue University. Yeah, they actually did a study at Purdue University. College students are paying good money for this study. So a couple of things that you should not do, or if you are a griller, you should do as well. Here's Darius Rucker on KOTY.com.

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You have a lot of good options for your time and treasure, but I'd love to talk to you about the Boys and Girls Club of Silicon Valley. You ever wonder what they're trying to do? It's this: provide a world-class experience that assures success is within reach of every young person who walks through their doors, with all members on track to graduate high school with a plan for the future. They also instill good character and citizenship and teach them the benefits of a healthy lifestyle. 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They believed in me when no one else did. They showed me I am not a prisoner of my circumstances. 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
1: Hey, you've got us all the time. From home to car to work, back to car, back to home. It's easy to listen. Just say, "Hey Siri, play KRTY from TuneIn."

Lisa over in Roseville. She listens to us through her Alexa device transplanted from the Bay Area over there a few months ago. Do appreciate you hanging out and listening to us. She wanted to hear this one from Carly Pearce and Ashley McBride. Never Wanted to Be That Girl on KRTY.

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1: 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I'm from San Jose, California. 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

Well, last night I had an opportunity to check out Willie Nelson at the beautiful Mountain Winery in Saratoga. What a great show that was. What a great venue it is to see a show. And we've got more shows coming your way there. You can check out KRTY.com and enter to win your tickets to see some of these shows, like the one that's coming up in August with Tucker Wetmore. Scotty McQuarrie actually got the season started off at the Mountain Winery, and here is Scotty now on KRTY. No.

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I listen to KRTY all day at work. I love meeting all of the staff at all the live performances that you guys give us the opportunity to attend. 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

Well, Spain won yesterday in the FIFA World Cup games, and England faces Argentina today at 12 noon. We are getting closer and closer to the big final game, and the FIFA is ready for the halftime show during the World Cup final on July the 19th. Madonna, Shakira, and K-pop band BTS is co-headlining the big Super Bowl-style halftime show. Now, the show is expected to last around 11 minutes to avoid interfering with the usual 15-minute halftime break from football players. There you go. I don't know if Justin Bieber is going to be there. There's a lot of talk about him, but no country acts? Haven't heard of him yet. Here's John Party, Friday Night Heartbreak.

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Dylan Scott, what he'll never have on KRTY.com. Hopefully he won't have my wallet. The reason I'm saying this is, you know, I'm getting a little nervous. Got a vacation coming.

Coming up here in just a little over 3 weeks to Italy and Spain, and looking forward to it. But my wife's a little paranoid, so am I, about those pickpocketers and those scammers out there. Now, according to Travelocity, a new study highlights the international cities where you need to stay alert and keep a close eye on your belongings. The cities with the most scam artists and pickpocketers are

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2: Hey guys, Lee Thomas Miller here. Super excited to be back to Cordoval Winery July 16th and 17th. You know the drill. We're going to tell you some stories. We're going to sing you some songs. If we sing it, we wrote it, the whole thing. The best show that Nate Deaton can possibly bring you. We're going to bring it. We're going to have a lot of fun. Looking forward to see some old friends and some new friends. We're going to bring Nashville out there to you. Great food, great wine, great times.
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1: Got the newest from Josh Ross coming up in just a few. Right now, it's Carly Pearce and What He Didn't Do on KRTY.

Coming up, we're going to hear from an artist who was an R&D scientist who helped invent, you know, those doggy breath bones. Yeah, he helped invent those. His name is Stephen Wilson Jr. He's got a song about a guy who just can fix everything. His name is Gary. I'll have that coming up right after this song from Mitchell Timpano. It's his newest, Speed of Light.

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Hey there, I'm Michael Moore. That's Jordan Davis. I ain't saying on KRTY.com. Well, Jennifer over at Arbor Dental listens to us, and she's got the whole office listening to us. Do appreciate that. And speaking of that, I was just reading something about flossing, which I do floss regularly. Dentists, they tell us that we should floss our teeth daily. Not everyone loves the idea of dragging some string through his or her teeth. They say 36% of American adults would choose an unpleasant activity like cleaning the toilet over daily flossing. Cleaning the toilet over daily flossing. Clean the toilet, floss. Hard choice. I'd rather floss. Maybe not you. But thanks for listening over at Arbor Dental. Here's your chicks. You wanted to hear it, and I got it for you.

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1: Hi, my name is Lance Motch. I live in Morgan Hill. I stream it off my phone while I'm working and listen to all the guys on KRTY, and I've been a fan for as long as I could remember.
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0: All right, no excuses now. You got us wherever you go. Around the city, around the valley, around the state, around the country, around the world.
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Well, it is happening once again, our songwriters events. It's coming up this Thursday and Friday night at the beautiful Cordova Winery. And what a night it's going to be. The weather's going to be just so perfect. Nice and warm, I tell you. I can't wait. And we got more great songwriters coming to town to perform a whole bunch of country tunes you're familiar with. They're going to tell you how they came up with these songs. And, man, I tell you, it's just a wonderful event. You don't want to miss out. You can get your tickets. There are some available for Thursday and some for Friday night. KRTY.com is where you want to go to purchase your ticket. You don't want to miss out, let me tell you. And another songwriters event is coming up with our fundraiser for the First Tee of Silicon Valley. I got more details on that coming up in 6 minutes.

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Well, if you ever head out to a Jackson Dean concert, you will see him perform at least one Toby Keith song. He said he loves Toby, he was a hero to me, and I like to play tribute to him as much as I can. Here's Jackson now with his latest, it's Make a Liar.

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That's going to wrap it up for me on this Wednesday. Have yourself a wonderful afternoon as we get closer to another weekend. Looking so forward to it and looking forward to the weather cooling down as well. And looking forward to Thursday and Friday night, our songwriters shows. I'm looking forward to a lot of stuff. Looking forward to being back with you tomorrow. Nate's coming up next. I'll leave you this one from Tyler Rich. It's All the Small Things.

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Parker McCollum and Killing Me kicking off Wednesday afternoon. A little stuffy with all the hot weather here at the legendary KRTY Country. And she knows it. The latest from Luke Bryan.

Case Matthew holding it down. Legendary KRTY. Our old buddy, James Otto. James Otto got the lead singer role in the Mavericks. They're doing a whole tour in celebration of Raul Malu, who passed away. James Otto, lead singer. It's why he's not doing songwriters this year. This was his big old number one. Flashback feature this hour just got started loving you.

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0: 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Good for him. 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

Carly Pearce, Riley Green, If I Don't Leave, I'm Gonna Stay, song written by our August songwriting crew, Devin Dawson, Seth Innes, Jordan Mitten, and Jordan Reynolds. 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

Want my horseback. The latest from Cody Johnson is called Horseback. Of course, Sam, every year at NFR or not, this year taking a year off, according to them. Up next, Gareth from Northern Ireland. British Open kicks off tomorrow. This is 1,000 lifetimes.

When a cowboy prays, Cody Johnson and Brandon Lake, legendary KRTY. Flashback feature this hour, every hour about this time. This is not the first single for Brooks and Dunn, but it was a big hit for them, Neon Moon.

0: Shelley and his role, Heart of Stone. Legend 8 on a hot Wednesday afternoon. Songwriters tomorrow and Friday. 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

Megan Maroney, a taste of your own medicine. The latest from her. On fire is what she is. On fire is what Kate Brown is. I'm not a woman, and she's not a man. Her name is Caitlin, and they had a number one song.

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Zach Topp and South of Sanity, a legendary KRTY Wednesday afternoon. They call it Vincent Mason up now with his top of the chart song, Wish You Well.

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Just love the way that song sounds in the air. His name is Ian Muncik, and it is Love is Blind. Flashback feature this hour, Kenny Chesney. Big song for him. 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

Zach John King, Get to Drinking, legendary KRTY. Unfortunately, sadly, he lost his dad this past weekend to a sudden, well, to something sudden. They really haven't said what it was. Our thoughts and prayers to his family, Zach John King. Ella Langley now, the latest from her, Loving Life Again.

0: is Rudy from San Jose, IKRTY, on my phone because I like listening to Indiana L. He's the best. 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

Paul Swindell, the latest from him. It's called Girl Dad. Kind of a play on words and kind of not. Phone, Keys, Wallet Now, the latest from Lainey Wilson. A little guitar work from John Mayer. Don't forget, tomorrow night, Friday night, Cordoval Winery, Song and Wine, the newly nominated Hall of Fame. Lee Thomas Miller joins the already Hall of Fame songwriter, Tim Nichols, Kelly Archer, Casey Brown. Big hits, except no substitutes for songwriter shows. Our shows have hit songwriters playing their hits. Don't miss out. It's tomorrow and Friday. 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